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My name is Liam, and through some amount of weather wizardry, Mostly Music has given me a mostly accurate weather report. It is currently somewhere around 87, feeling more like 88, and with winds sitting somewhere around 24 miles per hour. But again, that is just a mostly accurate weather report, sponsored by Mostly Music, 112 East Francis, right here in Pampa, Texas. Let's get back to some music. I got 4x4 by You from Lainey Wilson up next on 100.3 KOMX.

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We are a radio station, after all. We have to do that. I mean, we don't have to, but obligation-wise, it feels right to do so. Anyway, I got Tim McGraw to play me out. Live Like You Were Dying on 100.3 KOMX. I will see y'all tomorrow.

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day, Potts Farm was a place to go. 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

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Front page obituary. He was a millionaire. He left his fortune to some guy he barely knew. 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
1: Paul's new drone startup just lost its most genius computer scientist.
2: 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I'm going to have to find a new genius or two half geniuses and fast.
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1: Fox News, I'm CJ Papa. The maiden voyage for President Trump.
2: President Trump today is going to the opening of the Teddy Roosevelt Presidential Library in North Dakota, and this is going to be his first ever ride on the new Air Force One.
1: New to plane, a gift from Qatar. The Gulf nation, the backdrop for continued indirect talks aimed at steering Iran to a peace deal. Another Democratic Socialist wins a primary, this time in Colorado. 29-year-old Maylot Quiroz defeats incumbent Congresswoman Diana DeGette. A voice of the village people silenced.
3: Victor Willis, frontman for The Village People, often performed as a helmeted police officer to some of the group's biggest hits, many co-written by him, including Macho Man in the Navy and YMCA.
1: Fox's Lillian Wu, he dies after what the group said was a short but aggressive illness. He was 74. 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
0: Weather records show that as the region begins the second half of 2026, rainfall across the Texas Panhandle has been highly variable, generally trending behind the historical average after a record-setting dry winter. Pampa ended the first half of the year, 2026, June 30th, with a year-to-date rain total of 5 1/18 hundredths of an inch. Pampa's annual average rain total is 23 inches, and the year-to-date amount remains well below what the numbers should reflect. By the month, the Pampa rain numbers include January. Pampa picked up 0.22 of an inch, 1/100 in February, 0.32 in March, 0.33 in April, 2 0.37 in May, and the June amount, 1 0.97. While local storms occasionally drop heavy downpours up to 4 1/2 inches in isolated areas, year-to-date totals in other cities, including Pampa and Amarillo, are still lagging below the average. The National Weather Service says Pampa and surrounding areas in the eastern and central panhandle have seen cumulative amounts generally hover around 4 to 5 inches for the first half of the year, still falling well short of the typical year-to-date average. Late June storms brought variable totals, while other areas along the Texas-Oklahoma line recorded isolated spikes of up to 4 1/2 inches. The 2025-26 winter was documented as the warmest and one of the driest in Panhandle history, meaning much of the region relied heavily on spring and early summer showers to make up the deficit. At mid-year, roughly 44% of the United States and Puerto Rico are still experiencing moderate drought or worse. Conditions are heavily divided geographically. The South and Gulf Coast have seen significant relief from heavy rain, while the West, High Plains, and Upper Midwest are continuing to battle worsening drought and increasing wildfire risks. Across Texas, conditions have improved, though the Panhandle still bears the brunt of the seasonally dry weather. Gray County commissioners were scheduled to meet at 9 this morning at the Gray County Courthouse. Agenda topics to be addressed include several matters associated with Perry LaFour's airport, employment of an airport manager, disbanding the Airport Advisory Board, adoption of airport bylaws, rate adjustments for hangar leases effective October 1, 2026. Also, a contract with the Panhandle Plains Realty for sale of the Lovett Building at 1146 North Hobart as is, setting a sale price for the Lovett Building, consider a change to game room regulations and applications, discuss with Xcel Energy proposed power lines in Gray County, a road crossing requirement exemption from Olson Incorporated for a project on Gray County Road D, and bids for struck-off properties at 842 South Banks, 1125 Huff Road, 1320 Terrace, 318 North Warren, 1013 South Christie, 732 North Dwight, and 312 North Dwight, and a lot on Dwight. Those planning to have food trucks and vendor booths during the Pampa Hometown Independence Day celebration this Saturday at Rec Park are being asked to reach out now to the chamber to make the necessary arrangements. Entries may be made by phoning the Pampa Chamber of Commerce at 806-669-3241. Entries also may be made online. There will be a wide array of family fun, food, and entertainment during the big Hometown Independence Day celebration this Saturday at Recreation Park in Pampa. President Trump last night posted on his Truth social media platform that the first ever Republican midterm national convention will be Wednesday and Thursday, September 9th and 10th in Dallas. A list of entertainers and speakers will be announced later, but the president says the lineup includes entrepreneurs, innovators, first responders, job creators, and those in the manufacturing sector. Political parties generally conduct major conventions during presidential campaigns, but President Trump has supported the notion of a similar gathering this fall to focus attention on House and Senate races that will be on the November general election ballot. SpaceX is now dual listed on the Texas-based Nasdaq Texas Stock Exchange. Here's more from correspondent Danny Moffitt.
5: They are now the sixth largest company in the United States with a market value of over $2 trillion. Opened in March, it's part of the growing competition among exchanges trying to attract companies to Texas. I'm Danny Moffitt.
0: On the Pampa Radio TxDOT Time Saver Travel Report today, there are lane closures both directions of Interstate 40 Frontage Road from Whitaker Road to Bolton Street, that for patching operations. The left lane of Interstate 40 from Spur 228 east of Amarillo is closed both directions, that for bridge work, which is expected to be completed this coming August. And today, there are various lane closures on Farm Road 1912 from Interstate 40 to U.S. Highway 287 for seal coating work, expected to be completed by this Friday. Now then.

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2: In the regional news roundup, a 13-year-old male juvenile in the youth center of the High Plains, after being arrested and charged with manslaughter in connection with the shooting death Monday night of a 14-year-old male. Police responded to the 1200 block of Jasmine Street in Amarillo at 8:55 p.m. and encountered the victim, who had been shot. He was transported to a local hospital where he later died. The 13-year-old was located at an Amarillo residence and taken into custody without incident. Police say because the incident involves juveniles, no additional information will be released. 14 West Texas A&M University faculty members have been awarded tenure and or promotion for the 2026-2027 academic year. The total includes 11 faculty members awarded tenure and promotion, and 3 promotions in academic rank to professor. Extensive reviews and recommendations by faculty colleagues at the department, college, and university levels inform the decisions, which culminate with final approval by University President Dr. Walter V. Wendler and the Texas A&M University System Board of Regents. Promotion and tenure is a privilege reserved for faculty members who have demonstrated professional accomplishments in instructional responsibilities, intellectual contributions, as well as service. A Texas Department of Public Safety trooper continues to recover after he was seriously injured last week in a head-on crash that on U.S. Highway 67 in Brewster County. Trooper Zachary Vasquez of Alpine and his canine partner Guido were in a DPS-issued Chevrolet Tahoe when the accident occurred. Guido escaped major injury. The DPS says Trooper Vasquez was traveling along the highway 5 miles east of Alpine when a GMC Sierra pickup truck crossed the center line into oncoming traffic and slammed head-on into the DPS unit. The truck driver was killed in the accident. The canine was released from a veterinary hospital in Alpine following an evaluation and reunited with Vasquez, who was transported to an El Paso hospital where he is scheduled to undergo multiple surgeries. Texas animal health officials have confirmed a case of equine herpes myeloencephalopathy virus known as EHM located in a donkey in Parker County, west of Fort Worth. The Texas Animal Health Commission is encouraging horse owners across the state to closely monitor their animals and follow strict biosecurity measures to help prevent the virus from spreading. Investigators say the exposure is not linked to large equine events such as rodeos. They are working with the owner and attending veterinarians to investigate the case, protect exposed animals, and prevent additional spread across the region. A bright fireball that was recorded on video cameras in Texas and 5 other states streaked across the southern United States Sunday night, but officials say there is no indication the meteor survived the fiery passage through the atmosphere to reach the ground. Most witnesses reported seeing it in the eastern or southeastern skies over Louisiana, Mississippi, Alabama, Arkansas, as well as Texas. The clearest view came from a camera mounted atop Our Lady of the Lake Hospital in Baton Rouge, Louisiana. The giant ball of fire was observed shortly after 5 Sunday morning. San Antonio City Council members today are scheduled to vote on tax breaks valued at millions of dollars as they try to lure a new Toyota manufacturing facility to the Alamo City. News correspondent Danny Moffitt sent again with that story.
3: The city and their utility companies are offering up $142 million worth of financial perks, trying to persuade Toyota to choose them for their new U.S. vehicle assembly plant. The San Antonio City Council will be voting for those tax breaks, along with job training grants, road upgrades, and fee waivers around the city and the 2,000-acre campus. The city-owned electric company and water company also are offering breaks. In exchange, Toyota will invest $2 billion in this new facility and create what they say would be 2,000 jobs by 2031 with an average pay of over $32 per hour. Toyota is planning to expand their U.S. operations and build a new facility for that new assembly plant, and it's not clear what other cities San Antonio will be competing against. I'm Danny Moffitt.
2: Two of six defendants convicted in connection with that $1.7 million robbery at Boozer's Jewelers in Waco have been sentenced in Waco's 19th State District Court. Judge Thomas West approved plea bargain arrangements for 60-year-old Tanya Freeman and 37-year-old Tanyan Isha Freeman. They were each placed on deferred probation for 10 years and fined $1,500. Each pleaded guilty to third-degree felony theft of more than $30,000 and less than $150,000 in plea bargain arrangements through the McLennan County District Attorney's Office. John Rainwater, who also pled guilty in the jewelry store robbery, the robbery of a Waco bank, and his participation in the robbery of Ollie's Bargain Outlet, was sentenced to 25 years in prison in November. Rainwater is from Merced, California, and will serve out the state prison term before being transferred federal prison, where he will serve the 16-year sentence he received for robbing the First Convenience Bank inside the Walmart store at 600 Hewitt Drive in April in Waco. By statute, he will serve the state and federal terms consecutively for a collective total of 41 years. Others who pled guilty were sentenced to deferred probation or regular probation. During the robbery, the jewelry store was basically wiped out as 700 pieces of jewelry valued at $1.7 million were taken. The Department of Public Safety says drugs found hidden inside a vehicle after a canine alerted them during a late-night traffic stop. That on Highway 6 in Brazos County, a 38-year-old Somerville woman was arrested and charged with several narcotics-related offenses and released on bonds collectively totaling $155,000. Inside the vehicle with the driver were three children under the age of 10, along with a wine bottle containing liquid methamphetamine, a 2-pound brick of cocaine, a small vial of cocaine retrieved from the glove box. The DPS says two of the children in the vehicle were not properly secured with seat restraints. NASA is racing to save an aging telescope from falling back to Earth with a daring rescue mission. The $30 million salvage operation gets underway with a planned launch of a robotic lifesaver. NASA hired startup Catalyst Space Technologies to boost the Swift Observatory to a higher orbit where it can continue hunting for some of the universe's biggest explosions. A three-armed spacecraft built by Catalyst will chase after Swift once it takes off from the atoll in the Pacific's Marshall Islands aboard an airplane-launched Pegasus rocket. Scanning the cosmos since its launch in 2004, Swift has been sinking faster and faster because of recent intense solar activity. It needs to get to a higher, more stable orbit as soon as possible in order to survive. And NASA's Hubble Space Telescope also is at risk, and it could be next. Like Swift, Hubble is losing altitude as the sun erupts with one flare after another. Catalyst-based CEO Gonry Lee says his company's next-generation robot, still in development, could save the day for the much bigger Hubble in a couple of years. Only China has attempted a mission like the upcoming one, successfully boosting a satellite into a higher graveyard orbit 4 years ago. It will take Catalyst autonomous spacecraft named Link about 1 month to rendezvous with Swift.
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5: For the child of God, current events remind us that our world is involved in a spiritual battle that is greater than anything our generation has seen before. While this truth can stir up fear or anxiety, we can be encouraged when we remind ourselves that God is in control and nothing is happening without His permission. My name is Kyle Losfeldt, and as the pastor of Grace Baptist Church in Pampa, Texas, I would like to encourage every believer to look to God for the strength and encouragement that only He can give. I would also encourage you to exercise a level of boldness for the cause of Christ like you've never exercised before. I am convinced that if God's people will stand for the truths of God's Word, we can have a greater impact on this culture than we ever thought possible. As has been said before, the only thing necessary for the triumph of evil is for good men to do nothing. Therefore, be strong and of good courage. Be not afraid, neither be thou dismayed, for the Lord thy God is with thee.
6: Howdy, y'all. I'm Dathan. I'm here with John Goddard from West Texas Pest Control. How you doing, John?
7: Doing really good. I'm glad to be here. There's different categories of pest control, and what I have going, and I've tested this out for a few months now, but I have a little program called Bug Barrier Pro. I come out to your house or business. It's an external treatment. It's kind of microencapsulated, so it lasts a while, but what I like about it is if you're a person that doesn't want anything on the inside, this is perfect, and it's pretty much pet safe once it's dry. 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
8: The Texas corn crop is looking pretty good. I'm Kerry Martin with Texas Ag News and Views on the Texas Farm Bureau Radio Network. The Texas corn crop is all planted and growing. The latest crop ratings report is out for this week. It shows 41% of the Texas corn crop rated good to excellent, 45% rated fair, and 14% rated poor to very poor. The nationwide ratings look much better than these numbers here in Texas. Nationwide, 67% of the U.S. corn crop is rated good to excellent, 25% fair, and only 8% rated poor to very poor. In the Rio Grande Valley, it's about time to harvest corn. Brian Jones farms near Ed Couch in the valley. He's finishing up his sorghum harvest right now.
9: So as soon as we finish harvesting the milo, we'll switch headers and start shelling corn right after that.
10: How's that corn crop look this year?
9: You know, you never really can tell. It's probably just going to be an average crop, which is not bad for all the conditions we were in, you know, starting earlier this year.
8: That's Brian Jones in the Rio Grande Valley. Crop growers associations are weighing in against a new petition filed by Bayer calling for additional duties on imports of glyphosate.
11: Monsanto Company, a division of Bayer, and its subsidiary on Tuesday filed a petition with the U.S. International Trade Commission and the Department of Commerce asking for the administration to consider countervailing and anti-dumping duties on imports of glyphosate products from China, saying the imports are being sold below market value and that is making it difficult for U.S.-based crop protection manufacturers to compete. The National Corn Growers Association condemned the petition for the duties, saying it's purely for the benefit of the company and its shareholders at the expense of American farmers. The National Association of Wheat Growers and the American Soybean Association also came out against the petition. The ITC and the Commerce Department will review the petition by Monsanto and decide whether or not duties on glyphosate imports from China are warranted. For the Texas Farm Bureau Radio Network, I'm Jessica Domel.
8: The Livestock Marketing Association of Texas has a new CEO. Dale Sandlin will take the helm of the organization next week. Sandlin is a native of Olney, Texas, and holds both bachelor's and master's degrees from Texas A&M.
12: He brings extensive experience in agricultural association management and livestock industry advocacy. Most recently, he served 6 years as the executive vice president of the Georgia Cattlemen's Association after previously serving 4 years as managing director of the Hawaii Cattlemen's Council. I'm Kerry Martin on the Texas Farm Bureau Radio Network.
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14: Welcome to Focus on Agriculture. I'm Marcus Bruninger, Ochiltree County Extension Agent. As we move into July, wheat harvest is either underway or just around the corner for many producers. At the same time, row crops still need attention. Today on Focus on Agriculture, we're talking about wheat harvest considerations and, just as importantly, how to manage the transition from harvest back into full focus on summer crops. Wheat harvest is one of those times of year when everything happens at once. Timing, weather, equipment, labor. It all has to come together quickly. Unlike some other parts of the season, harvest is very time sensitive. Once wheat reaches maturity, delays can lead to losses from weather shattering or quality decline. That pushes producers to move quickly, but it also creates a balancing challenge. Because while wheat is coming off, row crops are still growing, and in many cases, they're entering some of the most critical developmental stages. That means attention is divided. One of the key challenges during wheat harvest is prioritization. Harvest demands immediate focus. Combines need to run when conditions allow and windows can be narrow, especially if weather becomes unstable. At the same time, row crops may be in pollination, peak water demand, or early reproductive stages, which also requires attention. The key is recognizing that not everything can be done at once, but the most critical things must still get done. Irrigation is often one of those critical tasks. During harvest, it's easy to fall behind on irrigation scheduling, especially if systems require manual adjustment. Even short delays during high demand periods can create stress that impacts yield. Planning ahead helps reduce that risk. Making sure irrigation schedules are set, systems are functioning properly, and adjustments are minimized during peak harvest days can prevent problems. This has been Focus on Agriculture. I'm Marcus Perninger, Ochiltree County Agent. Thanks for listening. As always, we can be reached at 806-435-4501.
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16: Recent rains helping Randall County crops. I'm James Hunt with Around the Cap Rock on the Texas Farm Bureau Radio Network. Randall County has been one of the driest areas of the Texas High Plains, but recent rains have provided a turnaround, and Extension Agent J.D. Ragland says although more moisture is needed, crops around the county generally look pretty good. However, some fields did take a hit from severe weather last week.
17: We had some very bad hail, particularly Canyon West, where we had a lot of our corn silage and sorghum silage and even grain sorghum that was stripped up due to the hail, anywhere from pea size to marble all the way up to golf ball size hail, depending on where you is at. So we had some fields that were stripped up. I don't know of a single field that was at a total loss, but we will see some yield reduction
16: Regardless of the weather going forward, one crop for which there won't be much production is cotton, which has all but disappeared in Randall County.
17: We're not a very big cotton-producing county anyway. Somewhere around 12,000 acres on average is what we normally produce. This year, we have virtually nearly none at all. And that's primarily due to when producers were considering what to plant this year. They looked at cotton, you know, $450 bag of cotton seeds expensive. There's a lot of input cost. It was dry at that time and still is. And the market didn't look all that great. So many of our producers converted their traditional cotton acres over to sorghum.
16: That's Randall County Extension Agent J.D. Ragland. I'm James Hunt on the Texas Farm Bureau Radio Network.
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19: Good day to you, my Texas farming and ranching neighbor. Welcome to Walking the Pens, a production of the Texas Farm Bureau Radio Network. I'm Larry Marble. Thanks so much for joining us. We're on the line with Gary Butler from Nixon Livestock. Gary, how was our Monday sale?
20: Oh, Larry, we wind up with 975 head, 75 cows, and 17 bulls. The old cow market didn't have that many of them. A lot of these cows have done been sold, you know, because of the drought, but and the rest of them they're holding on to. But we're not going to have a sale next week, so we sort of doubled up this week and had 975. 2 and 3 weight steers, 566 to 690. Heifers, 519 to 655. 3 and 4 weight steers, 504 to 665. Heifers, 460 to 710. 4 and 5 weight steers, 436 to 565. Heifers, 397 to 550. 5 and 6 weight steers, 394 to 490. And the heifers, 346 to 560. 6 and 7 weight steers, 349 to 450. And the heifers, 332 to 385. 7 and 8 weight steers, 319 to 368. Heifers, 302 to 340. On the cow deal, like I said, we didn't have very many cows this week. So our cow still brought $1.10 to $1.85. Best packer bull bring 2 and a quarter a pound. Stocker cows, didn't have very many of them, 2,000 to 3,000. Pairs the same way, 3,500 to 4,000, Larry.
19: Good. What was the count?
20: Sir?
19: I said, what was the count again?
20: Well, it was 975, Larry. And a lot of that is prior because we're going to be off the 6th for the 4th of July.
19: Tell everybody how to get a hold of you, Gary Butler.
20: You can catch us here at Cell Barn, 830-582-1561 or 62. 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
19: Gary, I appreciate the call. Thank you so much.
20: Thank you.
19: Bye-bye. Neighbor, thanks for joining me. I'm Larry Marble. This is the Texas Farm Bureau Radio Network. Walk in the pens. We'll see you tomorrow. Good day.
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22: 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Hello everyone, I'm veterinarian Dr. Bob Judd with Texas Vet News on the Texas Farm Bureau Radio Network. Medical devices are commonly used in horses, and you may think they are drugs, but they are not, and there is a big difference. You may think of medical devices as equipment, but this category can also include injectable products, and it is important as a horse owner to know the difference. The Food and Drug Administration's regulation of animal medical devices is less stringent than human medical devices, and animal medical devices are not subject to FDA review for safety and effectiveness before coming to market. The American Association of Equine Practitioners, or AAEP, realizes the need for responsible use of medical devices in equine practice, and the veterinarian needs to communicate clearly to the client that the horse is being given a medical device and not a drug. If you look at all the advertisement of injectable medications in equine magazines, read the fine print, as many are classified as medical devices and not drugs. The difference is medical devices achieve their primary intended purpose without chemical action or metabolism, while drugs act through chemical action or metabolism. Also, the most important fact to you as a horse owner is animal drugs are subject to FDA approval. Because animal medical devices are not approved prior to being marketed and do not undergo ongoing regulatory oversight or manufacturing processes once marketed, your veterinarian should communicate clearly to you that a medical device is being used in your horse and not an FDA-approved drug. Manufacturers of animal medical devices are also not required to report adverse events to the FDA. So next time you see an advertisement for an injectable medication, check to see if it is a medical device or a drug. I'm veterinarian Dr. Bob Judd with today's Texas Vet News. 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
2: I'm meteorologist Steve Hamilton with your Texas Farm and Ranch forecast on the Texas Farm Bureau Radio Network. About the only activity today will be around the Panhandle, where we did see a few severe thunderstorms around yesterday afternoon. We'll get the same situation today. Moist air getting into eastern Texas around a high pressure system off to our east. Warm and humid.

0: showers and thunderstorms in the forecast today. Gusty wind and cloudy. Mix of sun and clouds Thursday, mid-90s. In the western counties, cloudy and a slight chance of a thunderstorm with mid-90s. Mid-90s and we're back to sunny weather on Thursday. Sunny and hot for the northern counties. We're in the upper 90s today. A lot more humid on Thursday, sunshine and upper 90s. In the eastern counties, we get mid-90s today and we'll stay sunny. Slight chance of shower or thunderstorm on Thursday, mid-90s. Sunny in the central counties, mid-90s on the afternoon high. Things stay about the same Thursday and Friday, sunny and hot. In the southern counties, a mix of sunshine and clouds early today, but turning sunny in the afternoon, upper 90s and windy. And for the upper Gulf Coast, sunshine and low 90s today. Scattered showers and thunderstorms around on Thursday, low 90s. I'm meteorologist Steve Hamilton with your Texas Farm and Ranch forecast on the Texas Farm Bureau Radio Network.
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10: Toy Story 5. Jesse, Buzz, and the gang are back in Toy Story 5. Bonnie is growing up, and so is the world around her. To help her keep up, her parents have given her a tablet. But the more she stays on her tablet, the more Bonnie changes. Changes for the worst, in fact. 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They're gonna need some help to save her.
11: I'm losing Bonnie to this device.
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14: Hey, I was just touching base to see when you think you might be coming back. You know, I'm just worried that you're not going to find your stride here if you keep going off-world all the time, Kara.
15: Supergirl. The woman of tomorrow is here today to show us a piece of the universe. Where Superman grew up on Earth with loving parents, Supergirl grew up on Krypton just in time to witness its Hubert destruction. Where he saw the best in people, she saw the worst. Now, Supergirl wanders the galaxy searching for the same optimism she sees in her cousin. And with the girl Ruth by her side, maybe she can find it.
16: I love you so, so, so, so, so much. A love only the branch of a willow tree could conjure.
17: Be careful what you wish for. If you don't take them seriously, if you don't phrase them just right, you could end up like Baron here.
18: Jeez, what kind of spell did you put on her?
17: All he wanted was for Nikki to want him, to need him, to yearn for him. Now he's the only thing inside her head, and he can't get out. It's a fine line between love and obsession.
19: Nikki?
20: What did you steal?
19: Secrets. The data they paid me to protect.
20: Are they people?
19: No.
10: Disclosure Day. We are not alone in the universe. Steven Spielberg, director of E.T., War of the Worlds, and Close Encounters of the Third Kind, brings you the story of the day the world learns the truth about life

0: on other planets. Some will rejoice, others will revolt. Some will embrace the truth, others will deny it. Some will find peace, others will make war. But the day is coming. Which one will you be when they disclose the truth?
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5: 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I'm Dathan, and this is What's Cooking in Pampa.
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5: 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And don't forget, if it becomes too much, they sell ice cream. 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Their quesadillas are what you need if you're bold enough. 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Tune in later to hear what's cooking in Pampa.
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1: Fox News, I'm Therese Crowley. A one-of-a-kind jet, says President Trump.
2: We're very proud of this. The country is very proud of it.
1: His first flight on the new custom Air Force One donated by the Emir of Qatar to dedicate the library of a one-of-a-kind president for Teddy Roosevelt in North Dakota, complete with a Rough Rider ceremonial escort when he arrives. A socialist challenge for America 250.
3: We will not wait to take the fight to Donald Trump and the oligarchy.
1: 29-year-old Milot Kiros beat 15-term Congresswoman Diana DeGette in the Colorado Democrat primary. The FBI reportedly has deemed the two initial Nancy Guthrie ransom notes to be fake communications. Unclear if or how that determination was made, but Reuters sources say a deposit was made into the crypto account referenced, and it was not touched. America's listening to Fox News.
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5: Weather records show that as the region begins the second half of 2026, rainfall across the Texas Panhandle has been highly variable, generally trending behind the historical average after a record-setting dry winter. Pampa ended the first half of the year, 2026, June 30th, with a year-to-date rain total of 5 1/18 hundredths of an inch. Pampa's annual average rain total is 23 inches, and the year-to-date amount remains well below what the numbers should reflect. By the month, the Pampa rain numbers include January. Pampa picked up 0.22 of an inch, 1/100 in February, 0.32 in March, 0.33 in April, 2 0.37 in May, and the June amount, 1 0.97. While local storms occasionally drop heavy downpours up to 4 1/2 inches in isolated areas, year-to-date totals in other cities, including Pampa and Amarillo, are still lagging below the average. The National Weather Service says Pampa and surrounding areas in the eastern and central panhandle have seen cumulative amounts generally hover around 4 to 5 inches for the first half of the year, still falling well short of the typical year-to-date average. Late June storms brought variable totals, while other areas along the Texas-Oklahoma line recorded isolated spikes of up to 4 1/2 inches. The 2025-26 winter was documented as the warmest and one of the driest in Panhandle history, meaning much of the region relied heavily on spring and early summer showers to make up the deficit. At mid-year, roughly 44% of the United States and Puerto Rico are still experiencing moderate drought or worse. Conditions are heavily divided geographically. The South and Gulf Coast have seen significant relief from heavy rain, while the West, High Plains, and Upper Midwest are continuing to battle worsening drought and increasing wildfire risks. Across Texas, conditions have improved, though the Panhandle still bears the brunt of the seasonally dry weather. Gray County commissioners were scheduled to meet at 9 this morning at the Gray County Courthouse. Agenda topics to be addressed include several matters associated with Perry LaFour's airport, employment of an airport manager, disbanding the Airport Advisory Board, adoption of airport bylaws, rate adjustments for hangar leases effective October 1, 2026. Also, a contract with the Panhandle Plains Realty for sale of the Lovett Building at 1146 North Hobart as is, setting a sale price for the Lovett Building, consider a change to game room regulations and applications, discuss with Xcel Energy proposed power lines in Gray County, a road crossing requirement exemption from Olson Incorporated for a project on Gray County Road D, and bids for struck-off properties at 842 South Banks, 1125 Huff Road, 1320 Terrace, 318 North Warren, 1013 South Christie, 732 North Dwight, and 312 North Dwight, and a lot on Dwight. Those planning to have food trucks and vendor booths during the Pampa Hometown Independence Day celebration this Saturday at Rec Park are being asked to reach out now to the chamber to make the necessary arrangements. Entries may be made by phoning the Pampa Chamber of Commerce at 806-669-3241. Entries also may be made online. There will be a wide array of family fun, food, and entertainment during the big Hometown Independence Day celebration this Saturday at Recreation Park in Pampa. President Trump last night posted on his Truth social media platform that the first ever Republican midterm national convention will be Wednesday and Thursday, September 9th and 10th in Dallas. A list of entertainers and speakers will be announced later, but the president says the lineup includes entrepreneurs, innovators, first responders, job creators, and those in the manufacturing sector. Political parties generally conduct major conventions during presidential campaigns, but President Trump has supported the notion of a similar gathering this fall to focus attention on House and Senate races that will be on the November general election ballot. SpaceX is now dual listed on the Texas-based Nasdaq Texas Stock Exchange. Here's more from correspondent Danny Moffitt.
6: They are now the sixth largest company in the United States with a market value of over $2 trillion. Opened in March, it's part of the growing competition among exchanges trying to attract companies to Texas. I'm Danny Moffitt.
5: On the Pampa Radio TxDOT Time Saver Travel Report today, there are lane closures both directions of Interstate 40 frontage road from Whitaker Road to Bolton Street, that for patching operations. The left lane of Interstate 40 from Spur 228 east of Amarillo is closed both directions, that for bridge work, which is expected to be completed this coming August. And today, there are various lane closures on Farm Road 1912 from Interstate 40 to U.S. Highway 287 for seal coating work, expected to be completed by this Friday. Now this.

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2: In the regional news roundup, a 13-year-old male juvenile in the youth center of the High Plains, after being arrested and charged with manslaughter in connection with the shooting death Monday night of a 14-year-old male. Police responded to the 1200 block of Jasmine Street in Amarillo at 8:55 p.m. and encountered the victim, who had been shot. He was transported to a

0: 29 was released from a veterinary hospital in Alpine following an evaluation and reunited with Vasquez, who was transported to an El Paso hospital where he is scheduled to undergo multiple surgeries. Texas animal health officials have confirmed a case of equine herpes myeloencephalopathy virus known as EHM located in a donkey in Parker County, west of Fort Worth. The Texas Animal Health Commission is encouraging horse owners across the state to closely monitor their animals and follow strict biosecurity measures to help prevent the virus from spreading. Investigators say the exposure is not linked to large equine events such as rodeos. They are working with the owner and attending veterinarians to investigate the case, protect exposed animals, and prevent additional spread across the region. A bright fireball that was recorded on video cameras in Texas and five other states streaked across the southern United States Sunday night, but officials say there is no indication the meteor survived the fiery passage through the atmosphere to reach the ground. Most witnesses reported seeing it in the eastern or southeastern skies over Louisiana, Mississippi, Alabama, Arkansas, as well as Texas. The clearest view came from a camera mounted atop Our Lady of the Lake Hospital in Baton Rouge, Louisiana. The giant ball of fire was observed shortly after 5 Sunday morning. San Antonio City Council members today are scheduled to vote on tax breaks valued at millions of dollars as they try to lure a new Toyota manufacturing facility to the Alamo City. News correspondent Danny Moffitt sent again with that story.
1: The city and their utility companies are offering up $142 million worth of financial perks, trying to persuade Toyota to choose them for their new U.S. vehicle assembly plant. The San Antonio City Council will be voting for those tax breaks, along with job training grants, road upgrades, and fee waivers around the city and the 2,000-acre campus. The city-owned electric company and water company also are offering breaks. In exchange, Toyota will invest $2 billion in this new facility and create what they say would be 2,000 jobs by 2031 with an average pay of over $32 per hour. Toyota is planning to expand their U.S. operations and build a new facility for that new assembly plant, and it's not clear what other cities San Antonio will be competing against. I'm Danny Moffitt.
0: Two of six defendants convicted in connection with that $1.7 million robbery at Boozer's Jewelers in Waco have been sentenced in Waco's 19th State District Court. Judge Thomas West approved plea bargain arrangements for 60-year-old Tanya Freeman and 37-year-old Tanyan Isha Freeman. They were each placed on deferred probation for 10 years and fined $1,500. Each pleaded guilty to third-degree felony theft of more than $30,000 and less than $150,000 in plea bargain arrangements through the McLennan County District Attorney's Office. John Rainwater, who also pled guilty in the jewelry store robbery, the robbery of a Waco bank, and his participation in the robbery of Ollie's Bargain Outlet, was sentenced to 25 years in prison in November. Rainwater is from Merced, California, and will serve out the state prison term before being transferred to federal prison, where he will serve the 16-year sentence he received for robbing the First Convenience Bank inside the Walmart store at 600 Hewitt Drive in April in Waco. By statute, he will serve the state and federal terms consecutively for a collective total of 41 years. Others who pled guilty were sentenced to deferred probation or regular probation. During the robbery, the jewelry store was basically wiped out as 700 pieces of jewelry valued at $1.7 million were taken. The Department of Public Safety says drugs found hidden inside a vehicle after a canine alerted them during a late-night traffic stop. That on Highway 6 in Brazos County, a 38-year-old Somerville woman was arrested and charged with several narcotics-related offenses and released on bonds, collectively totaling $155,000. Inside the vehicle with the driver were three children under the age of 10, along with a wine bottle containing liquid methamphetamine, a 2-pound brick of cocaine, a small vial of cocaine retrieved from the glove box.

0: The DPS says two of the children in the vehicle were not properly secured with seat restraints. NASA is racing to save an aging telescope from falling back to Earth with a daring rescue mission. The $30 million salvage operation gets underway with a planned launch of a robotic lifesaver. NASA hired startup Catalyst Space Technologies to boost the Swift Observatory to a higher orbit where it can continue hunting for some of the universe's biggest explosions. A three-armed spacecraft built by Catalyst will chase after Swift once it takes off from the atoll in the Pacific's Marshall Islands aboard an airplane-launched Pegasus rocket. Scanning the cosmos since its launch in 2004, Swift has been sinking faster and faster because of recent intense solar activity. It needs to get to a higher, more stable orbit as soon as possible in order to survive. And NASA's Hubble Space Telescope also is at risk, and it could be next. Like Swift, Hubble is losing altitude as the sun erupts with one flare after another. Catalyst-based CEO Gonri Lee says his company's next-generation robot, still in development, could save the day for the much bigger Hubble in a couple of years. Only China has attempted a mission like the upcoming one, successfully boosting a satellite into a higher graveyard orbit 4 years ago. It will take Catalyst autonomous spacecraft named Link about 1 month to rendezvous with Swift.
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2: When the word rhino is used, politically minded people often think of politicians who are Republican in name only. They are politicians who sense a benefit in identifying as a Republican, but a closer examination of their character reveals they do not hold to the traditional values of the Republican Party. For years, a similar problem has existed in the realm of Christianity. Many people like to call themselves Christians because they sense a benefit in identifying as one, but a closer examination of their lives reveals they do not hold to the basic teachings of Scripture. They are a Christian in name only. While no one is perfect and while everyone fails in their Christian lives at times, it is important for us to consider this question. Does my life consistently reflect the teachings of Scripture? If so, keep up the good work. Our culture needs you. If not, ask the Lord to help you, because authentic Christianity is more needed now than ever before.
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5: The Texas corn crop is looking pretty good. I'm Kerry Martin with Texas Ag News and Views on the Texas Farm Bureau Radio Network. The Texas corn crop is all planted and growing. The latest crop ratings report is out for this week. It shows 41% of the Texas corn crop rated good to excellent, 45% rated fair, and 14% rated poor to very poor. The nationwide ratings look much better than these numbers here in Texas. Nationwide, 67% of the U.S. corn crop is rated good to excellent, 25% fair, and only 8% rated poor to very poor. In the Rio Grande Valley, it's about time to harvest corn. Brian Jones farms near Ed Couch in the valley. He's finishing up his sorghum harvest right now.
6: So as soon as we finish harvesting the milo, we'll switch headers and start shelling corn right after that.
7: How's that corn crop look this year?
6: You know, you never really can tell. It's probably just going to be an average crop, which is not bad for all the conditions we were in, you know, starting earlier this year.
5: That's Brian Jones in the Rio Grande Valley. Crop growers associations are weighing in against a new petition filed by Bayer calling for additional duties on imports of glyphosate.
8: Monsanto Company, a division of Bayer, and its subsidiary on Tuesday filed a petition with the U.S. International Trade Commission and the Department of Commerce asking for the administration to consider countervailing and anti-dumping duties on imports of glyphosate products from China, saying the imports are being sold below market value and that is making it difficult for U.S.-based crop protection manufacturers to compete. The National Corn Growers Association condemned the petition for the duties, saying it's purely for the benefit of the company and its shareholders at the expense of American farmers. The National Association of Wheat Growers and the American Soybean Association also came out against the petition. The ITC and the Commerce Department will review the petition by Monsanto and decide whether or not duties on glyphosate imports from China are warranted. For the Texas Farm Bureau Radio Network, I'm Jessica Domel.
5: The Livestock Marketing Association of Texas has a new CEO. Dale Sandlin will take the helm of the organization next week. Sandlin is a native of Olney, Texas, and holds both bachelor's and master's degrees from Texas A&M. He brings extensive experience in agricultural association management and livestock industry advocacy. Most recently, he served 6 years as the executive vice president of the Georgia Cattlemen's Association after previously serving 4 years as managing director of the Hawaii Cattlemen's Council. I'm Kerry Martin on the Texas Farm Bureau Radio Network.
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10: Welcome to Focus on Agriculture. I'm Marcus Bruninger, Ochiltree County Extension Agent. As we move into July, wheat harvest is either underway or just around the corner for many producers. At the same time, row crops still need attention. Today on Focus on Agriculture, we're talking about wheat harvest considerations and, just as importantly, how to manage the transition from harvest back into full focus on summer crops. Wheat harvest is one of those times of year when everything happens at once. Timing, weather, equipment, labor. It all has to come together quickly. Unlike some other parts of the season, harvest is very time sensitive. Once wheat reaches maturity, delays can lead to losses from weather shattering or quality decline. That pushes producers to move quickly, but it also creates a balancing challenge. Because while wheat is coming off, row crops are still growing, and in many cases, they're entering some of the most critical developmental stages. That means attention is divided. One of the key challenges during wheat harvest is prioritization. Harvest demands immediate focus. Combines need to run when conditions allow, and windows can be narrow, especially if weather becomes unstable. At the same time, row crops may be in pollination, peak water demand, or early reproductive stages, which also requires attention. The key is recognizing that not everything can be done at once, but the most critical things must still get done. Irrigation is often one of those critical tasks. During harvest, it's easy to fall behind on irrigation scheduling, especially if systems require manual adjustment. Even short delays during high demand periods can create stress that impacts yield. Planning ahead helps reduce that risk. Making sure irrigation schedules are set, systems are functioning properly, and adjustments are minimized during peak harvest days can prevent problems. This has been Focus on Agriculture. I'm Marcus Bruninger, Ochiltree County Agent. Thanks for listening. As always, we can be reached at 806-435-4501.
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5: Cattle, grains, and cotton all higher. I'm Kerry Martin with a market update on the Texas Farm Bureau Radio Network. Cattle futures trading higher today with August live cattle up 65 cents, 243.07. The October up $1.37, 238.02. Feeder cattle higher with August up 210, trading at 366.70. September feeders up 215, 364.67. Grain markets higher with September corn up 4, 420 and 3 quarters. December corn up 4 and a half at 440 and a half. September Kansas City wheat up 7 and a half, 632 and 3 quarters. Cotton is higher with new crop December up 92 points, 77.72 cents. August West Texas crude oil down $1.34, 68.16 a barrel. I'm Kerry Martin on the Texas Farm Bureau Radio Network.
13: Recent rains helping Randall County crops. I'm James Hunt with Around the Cap Rock on the Texas Farm Bureau Radio Network. Randall County has been one of the driest areas of the Texas High Plains, but recent rains have provided a turnaround, and Extension Agent J.D. Ragland says although more moisture is needed, crops around the county generally look pretty good. However, some fields did take a hit from severe weather last week.
14: We had some very bad hail, particularly Canyon West, where we had a lot of our corn silage and sorghum silage and even grain sorghum that was stripped up due to the hail, anywhere from pea size to marble all the way up to golf ball size hail, depending on where you is at. So we had some fields that were stripped up. I don't know of a single field that was at a total loss, but we will see some yield reduction.
13: Regardless of the weather going forward, one crop for which there won't be much production is cotton, which has all but disappeared in Randall County.
14: We're not a very big cotton-producing county anyway. Somewhere around 12,000 acres on average is what we normally produce. This year, we have virtually nearly none at all. And that's primarily due to when producers were considering what to plant this year. They looked at cotton, you know, $450 bag of cotton seeds expensive. There's a lot of input cost. It was dry at that time and still is. And the market didn't look all that great. So many of our producers converted their traditional cotton acres over to sorghum.
13: That's Randall County Extension Agent J.D. Ragland. I'm James Hunt on the Texas Farm Bureau Radio Network.
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16: Good day to you, my Texas farming and ranching neighbor. Welcome to Walking the Pens, a production of the Texas Farm Bureau Radio Network. I'm Larry Marble. Thanks so much for joining us. We're on the line with Gary Butler from Nixon Livestock. Gary, how was our Monday sale?
17: Oh, Larry, we wind up with 975 head, 75 cows, and 17 bulls. The old cow market didn't have that many of them. A lot of these cows have done been sold, you know, because of the drought, but and the rest of them they're holding on to. But we're not going to have a sale next week, so we sort of doubled up this week and had 975. 2 and 3 weight steers, 566 to 690. Heifers, 519 to 655. 3 and 4 weight steers, 504 to 665. Heifers, 460 to 710. 4 and 5 weight steers, 436 to 565. Heifers, 397 to 550. 5 and 6 weight steers, 394 to 490. 325, and the heifers 346 to 560. 6 and 7 weight steers 349 to 450, and the heifers 332 to 385. 7 and 8 weight steers 319 to 368. Heifers 302 to 340. On the cow deal, like I said, we didn't have very many cows this week. So our cow still brought $1.10 to $1.85. Best packer bull bring 2 and a quarter a pound. Stocker cows didn't have very many of them, 2,000 to 3,000. Pairs the same way, 3,500 to 4,000, Larry.
16: Good. What was the count?
17: Sir?
16: I said, what was the count again?
17: Well, it was 975, Larry. And a lot of that is prior because we're going to be off the 6th for the 4th of July.
16: Tell everybody how to get a hold of you, Gary Butler.
17: You can catch us here at Sale Barn, 830-582-1561 or 62. 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
16: Sorry. Gary, I appreciate the call. Thank you so much.
17: Thank you.
16: Bye-bye. Neighbor, thanks for joining me. I'm Larry Marble. This is the Texas Farm Bureau Radio Network. Walk in the pens. We'll see you tomorrow. Good day.
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19: 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Hello, everyone. 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Medical devices are commonly used in horses, and you may think they are drugs, but they are not, and there is a big difference. You may think of medical devices as equipment, but this category can also include injectable products, and it is important as a horse owner to know the difference. The Food and Drug Administration's regulation of animal medical devices is less stringent than human medical devices, and animal medical devices are not subject to FDA review for safety and effectiveness before coming to market. The American Association of Equine Practitioners, or AAEP, realizes the need for responsible use of medical devices in equine practice, and the veterinarian needs to communicate clearly to the client that the horse is being given a medical device and not a drug. If you look at all the advertisement of injectable medications in equine magazines, read the fine print, as many are classified as medical devices and not drugs. The difference is medical devices achieve their primary intended purpose without chemical action or metabolism, while drugs act through chemical action or metabolism. Also, the most important fact to you as a horse owner is animal drugs are subject to FDA approval. Because animal medical devices are not approved prior to being marketed and do not undergo ongoing regulatory oversight or manufacturing processes once marketed, your veterinarian should communicate clearly to you that a medical device is being used in your horse and not an FDA-approved drug. Manufacturers of animal medical devices are also not required to report adverse events to the FDA. So next time you see an advertisement for an injectable medication, check to see if it is a medical device or a drug. I'm veterinarian Dr. Bob Judd with today's Texas Vet News. 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
22: I'm meteorologist Sally Russell with your Texas Farm and Ranch forecast on the Texas Farm Bureau Radio Network. We will see showers and thunderstorms developing throughout the day across portions of Texas that actually need the rainfall. Northern Panhandle down through the Panhandle Plains and into West Texas. Those folks actually seeing some measurable rain today. And with some of these storms, we could see some gusty winds and even some small hail. So showers and thunderstorms will pick up in intensity this afternoon into tonight and possibly into the early morning hours of Thursday. And then we're going to pack those rain chances pretty much away then for the next few days. In fact, we're looking at Friday, just limited chances of showers and storms. It's not until later Saturday into Sunday we'll see another chance of widespread wet and stormy weather. Texas Panhandle will see a chance of showers and thunderstorms today, a high right around 95, a few evening showers and storms tonight, mid-60s, and then partly cloudy mid-90s on Thursday. West Texas, partly cloudy breezy today, a high near 95, winds up to 25 miles per hour. Mostly cloudy mid-70s tonight and partly cloudy mid-90s on Thursday. North Texas, sunny and hot, a high right around 100 today, mainly clear, close to 80 tonight, and then sunshine on Thursday with a high into the upper 90s. East Texas will see a chance of a few showers and storms today, a high this afternoon near 95, isolated showers and thunderstorms tonight, mid-70s, and then a 50-50 chance of showers and storms on Thursday with a high just over 90. Central Texas will see sunny skies, a high right around 95 today, mainly clear, mid-70s tonight, and then Thursday a chance of isolated showers and storms, a high right around 95. South Texas will see a mixture of clouds and sunshine, a high approaching 100 today with winds up to near 25 miles per hour, partly cloudy mid-70s tonight, and then clearing skies on Thursday, upper 90s. And the upper Gulf Coast, sunny skies, low 90s today. It'll be sticky tonight, mid-70s, and then a chance of scatterbrain and thunder on Thursday, a high low 90s. I'm meteorologist Sally Russell with your Texas Farm and Ranch forecast on the Texas Farm Bureau Radio Network.
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2: Howdy, hey, howdy, ho, y'all. 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
6: Minions and Monsters. The Minions have made a movie about making a movie while in a movie. And in this movie about making movies, the Minions have made a movie with monsters. It's a monster movie. But to make a movie with monsters be a monster movie, you gotta have a monster. Because without a monster, all you have is a guy in a rubber suit. And a movie without a monster isn't a monster movie. It's just a movie with a monster played by a guy in a rubber suit. But this is not a guy in a rubber suit movie. It's a monster movie.
3: What are you going to use for your monster?
6: So the Minions do the only reasonable thing to save their movie. They summon a monster to be the monster in their movie, thereby making their movie be a monster movie. Have fun at the movies, kids.
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6: Toy Story 5. Jesse, Buzz, and the gang are back in Toy Story 5. Bonnie is growing up, and so is the world around her. To help her keep up, her parents have given her a tablet. But the more she stays on her tablet, the more Bonnie changes. Changes for the worst, in fact. The toys are worried. And the AI in the tablet seems to be enjoying its powerful hold over Bonnie. They're gonna need some help to save her.
11: I'm losing Bonnie to this device.
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16: Hey, I was just touching base to see when you think you might be coming back. You know, I'm just worried that you're not going to find your stride here if you keep going off-world all the time, Kara.
6: Supergirl. The Woman of Tomorrow is here today to show us a piece of the universe. Where Superman grew up on Earth with loving parents, Supergirl grew up on Krypton just in time to witness its Hubert destruction. Where he saw the best in people, she saw the worst. Now, Supergirl wanders the galaxy searching for the same optimism she sees in her cousin. And with the girl Ruth by her side, maybe she can find it.
17: I love you so, so, so, so, so much. A love only the branch of a willow tree could conjure.
18: Be careful what you wish for. If you don't take them seriously, if you don't phrase them just right, you could end up like Baron here.
19: Jeez, what kind of spells you put on her?
18: All he wanted was for Nikki to want him, to need him, to yearn for him. Now he's the only thing inside her head, and he can't get out. It's a fine line between love and obsession.
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4: 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My name is Liam, and big stretch. As it is the 1 o'clock hour, it is currently somewhere around 83 degrees, feeling more like 84, with the winds sitting somewhere just under 20 miles per hour. But that is just a mostly accurate weather report, sponsored by Mostly Music, 112 East Francis, right here in Pampa, Texas. Let's get back to some music. I got Brooks and Dunn and Jelly Roll with Believe up next on 100.3 KOMX.

And Wrigley lived in that white house down the street where I grew up. 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
3: 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My name is Liam, and in this 2 o'clock hour, it is somewhere around 85, feeling more like 86, with winds still somewhere around 20 miles per hour. But like I said earlier, this is just a mostly accurate weather report sponsored by Mostly Music, 112 East Francis, right here in Pampa, Texas. Let's get back to some music. I got Lainey Wilson with Watermelon Moonshine up next on 100.3 KOMX.

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6: 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My name is Liam, and as it is 3 o'clock, I got a piece of paper here that says Mostly Accurate Weather Report, sponsored by Mostly Music, 112 East Francis, right here in Pampa, Texas. It is currently somewhere around 88, feeling more like 88, with winds still somewhere just under 20 miles an hour. But, again, that is just a mostly accurate weather report. Let's get back to some music. I got Give It Away from George Strait up next on 100.3 KOMX.
7: She was storming through the house that day, and I could tell she was leaving, and I thought, oh, she'll be back. 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

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My name is Liam, and I would like to remind everybody that we still have a couple of pairs left for this year's Pampa Fest tickets giveaway. 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That is the letter P, Fest 2026. And send that over to 806-207-2997. Again, the keyword is the letter P, Fest 2026. 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It's going to be fun. It's going to be live music, all event, and it's going to have double headliners Stoney LaRue and Kevin Fowler, a couple of classic guys from the 2000s. But you know what else is classic? Music. Gotta love music. Let's get back to it. I got Turnpike Troubadours with Unrung on 100.3 KOMX.

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5: 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My name is Liam, and in this 4 o'clock hour, it is currently somewhere around 89, feeling more like 90 degrees, with winds sitting somewhere just under 20 miles an hour. But that is just a mostly accurate weather report, sponsored by Mostly Music, 112 East Francis, right here in Pampa, Texas. Let's get back some music. You like music? I like music. I hope you do, too. I got William Michael Morgan up next with Missing on 100.3 KOMX.

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Again, just getting that out of the way so we can get back to music, because I'm assuming you're listening to the station for music, and I like music too. So let's get back to it. I got No News up next from Lone Star on 100.3.

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1: Fox News, I'm John Saucier. President Trump paying a visit to the Theodore Roosevelt Presidential Library in Medora, North Dakota today, ahead of its official opening. Mr. Trump reflecting on the former president.
2: It's amazing how he came about. Different set of lives, he said. So it's been really very inspiring. They've done a fantastic job with the museum.
1: All living presidents invited to the library's grand opening, which is scheduled for July 4th. U.S. negotiators in Qatar talking with mediators as the U.S. and Iran work toward a final peace deal before a ceasefire extension expires. Vice President J.D. Vance credits the military for making the peace talks possible.
3: But why do we engage in negotiation? Because of you, it's not out of weakness, but it's out of strength.
1: Well, a new round of talks come after the U.S. and Iran traded strikes last week, and Iran had attacked ships passing through the Strait of Hormuz and repeated claims their country controls that waterway. America's listening to Fox News.
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0: Cattle close mixed while grains and cotton finished higher. I'm Kerry Martin with Closing Markets on the Texas Farm Bureau Radio Network. Cattle futures into the day mixed on live cattle. The August contract was down 60 cents to close at 241.82. October up 7, 236.72. Feeder cattle were mixed, lower on the nearbys, with August down 45, 364.15. September feeders down 35 cents, 362.17. Cash-fed cattle trade still quiet for the week. We've seen bids as high as 255, but feedlots have passed on those. Boxed beef prices lower. Choice down 19 cents, 392.97. Select down $1.10 at 370.58. Corn closed higher, getting support from a fall in crop conditions in USDA's weekly crop progress report. Also seeing above average heat forecast over the next 7 to 10 days for the U.S. Corn Belt. September corn up 6, closing at 422.75. December corn up 6.25, closing at 442.25. Wheat closing higher as well. September Kansas City wheat up 9.75, 635 a bushel. September Chicago wheat up 10.75 at an even $6 a bushel. Fund buying helped to move cotton higher. There are also some concerns about India's growing conditions. The El Niño is having a very dry effect on India so far, and that has slowed the planting of their cotton crop. The lightly traded October contract up 106 points, closing at 76.05. New crop December cotton up 104 points, 77.84 cents. In the energy markets, August natural gas down 5 at 3.22. August West Texas crude oil down $1.03, 68.47 a barrel. I'm Kerry Martin on the Texas Farm Bureau Radio Network.
1: For the child of God, current events remind us that our world is involved in a spiritual battle that is greater than anything our generation has seen before. While this truth can stir up fear or anxiety, we can be encouraged when we remind ourselves that God is in control and nothing is happening without His permission. My name is Kyle Losfeldt, and as the pastor of Grace Baptist Church in Pampa, Texas, I would like to encourage every believer to look to God for the strength and encouragement that only He can give. I would also encourage you to exercise a level of boldness for the cause of Christ like you've never exercised before. I am convinced that if God's people will stand for the truths of God's Word, we can have a greater impact on this culture than we ever thought possible. As has been said before, the only thing necessary for the triumph of evil is for good men to do nothing. Therefore, be strong and of good courage. Be not afraid, neither be thou dismayed, for the Lord thy God is with thee.
2: Howdy, y'all. I'm Dathan. I'm here with John Goddard from West Texas Pest Control. How you doing, John?
3: Doing really good. I'm glad to be here.
2: So, John, you would call yourself an exterminator?
3: Yeah, that's what I've been doing for quite a long time. I started out in the 80s, so I've been here a while. There's different categories of pest control, and one category would be termites. The materials that we have now are probably better than they've ever been. They are highly effective and safe. Whenever we use them, you don't even know we were there. There's a whole world of chemicals out there that are made in countries such as China and India, and they're cheaper, but I don't use those. Very good materials made in this country and in Europe, but I refuse to drop down into those other materials. That's something to think about. You know, you can contact us for anything.
2: How would they reach you?
3: WestTexasPestControl.com, and then phone number, it's 669-7775. My mobile number is very easy to remember, and you can text me. It's 806-595-1234. West Texas Pest Control.
0: Texas corn and sorghum acreage is down, while cotton acres are higher. I'm Kerry Martin with Texas Ag News and Views on the Texas Farm Bureau Radio Network. USDA released the June planted acreage report on Tuesday, and it showed a drop in corn and sorghum acreage in Texas. Corn acreage is estimated at 2.4 million acres. That's down 2% from last year. Texas sorghum acreage dropped as well. It's estimated at an even 2 million acres this year. That's a 7% drop. Texas cotton acreage increased slightly from a year ago. USDA now calling our cotton acreage at 5.4 million acres. That's up about 2% from the 5.3 million acres planted last year. The wheat number held steady in the report. We're expected to plant 5.5 million acres of wheat here in Texas. However, the harvested number, they're expecting winter wheat harvested for grain acres at 1.6 million acres. That's down 30% from the 2.3 million acres harvested in 2025. It is hot, and it's getting hotter this weekend. Much of the country will be under the influence of what meteorologists call a heat dome.
4: AccuWeather Chief Meteorologist John Porter explains what and where it is.
5: The difference between a heat dome and a more typical stretch of hot weather is the persistency and sometimes the intensity of that heat. And so it's hot, it's humid across much of the central and eastern part of the United States. It looks like that pattern is going to be around to stay right through the 4th of July holiday.
4: Porter warns that people should take this weather pattern seriously.
5: People are going to need to stay well hydrated and be very mindful of the need to take frequent water breaks in the shade, because heat stress and heat illness can sneak up on people who are unprepared very quickly.
4: The area from Texas to the Carolinas and right up to the Great Lakes could really feel the effects of the heat dome for up to 2 weeks. I'm Mike Davis.
0: Texas Governor Greg Abbott has announced the pre-approval of a cooperative agreement with the United States Department of Agriculture that unlocks immediate federal funding. That funding will be used for the Texas Animal Health Commission to hire additional screwworm inspectors. The funding allows the TAHC to hire 15 new positions, including 10 field inspectors and specialists in emergency management and epidemiology. The latest screwworm count now stands at 29 total cases, the latest cases being in Uvalde and Pecos counties. I'm Kerry Martin on the Texas Farm Bureau Radio Network.
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7: Welcome to Focus on Agriculture. I'm Marcus Bruninger, Ochiltree County Extension Agent. As we move into July, wheat harvest is either underway or just around the corner for many producers. At the same time, row crops still need attention. Today on Focus on Agriculture, we're talking about wheat harvest considerations and, just as importantly, how to manage the transition from harvest back into full focus on summer crops. Wheat harvest is one of those times of year when everything happens at once. Timing, weather, equipment, labor. It all has to come together quickly. Unlike some other parts of the season, harvest is very time sensitive. Once wheat reaches maturity, delays can lead to losses from weather shattering or quality decline. That pushes producers to move quickly, but it also creates a balancing challenge. Because while wheat is coming off, row crops are still growing, and in many cases, they're entering some of the most critical developmental stages. That means attention is divided. One of the key challenges during wheat harvest is prioritization. Harvest demands immediate focus. Combines need to run when conditions allow, and windows can be narrow, especially if weather becomes unstable. At the same time, row crops may be in pollination, peak water demand, or early reproductive stages, which also requires attention. The key is recognizing that not everything can be done at once, but the most critical things must still get done. Irrigation is often one of those critical tasks. During harvest, it's easy to fall behind on irrigation scheduling, especially if systems require manual adjustment. Even short delays during high demand periods can create stress that impacts yield. Planning ahead helps reduce that risk. Making sure irrigation schedules are set, systems are functioning properly, and adjustments are minimized during peak harvest days can prevent problems. This has been Focus on Agriculture. I'm Marcus Bruninger, Ochiltree County Agent. Thanks for listening. As always, we can be reached at 806-435-4501.
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10: Late arriving rains provided an advantage for sorghum. I'm James Hunt with Around the Calf Rock on the Texas Farm Bureau Radio Network. When the traditional time for spring planting arrived in the Texas High Plains this year, many farmers found themselves waiting for rain. And apparently for many of them, by the time they finally did get the rain they needed to get their season started, they had changed plans on what to plant and switched over to sorghum.
11: A lot of people have decided, I think, to make that decision to go ahead and plant sorghum. It really gotten too late, especially, I think, for a cotton crop, got to the point that it was getting too late. So I think we are seeing more sorghum that has gone in over the last probably 2 weeks.
10: That's Brent Bean, the director of agronomy for the Sorghum Checkoff, who says for those who still have some sorghum they want to plant, the window is closing if you want to get your crop to the finish line before we start experiencing frosts and freezes in the fall.
11: Kind of depends on where you're at in the Texas Panhandle. In the southern part of the Panhandle, Lubbock area, you can probably plant up to July 10th with at least an early maturing variety, maybe even early medium variety. As you get further up into the Panhandle, say in the Perryton area, up in that area, you're probably looking at really about July 5th is kind of where I would probably cut it off. Now, there's some very quick maturing sorghum hybrids that you could probably push that on up to another week or so that actually will flower in about 50 days. And so you potentially can harvest that in 85 days. So there's some very quick stuff out there, but the yield potential is less on those typically. But, you know, with a year like this year, when you don't have much moisture anyway, yield potential is not going to be great. Maybe those short maturing varieties wouldn't be a bad choice.
10: In our next report, Dr. Brent Bean has some more advice for area sorghum growers. I'm James Hunt on the Texas Farm Bureau Radio Network.
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13: Good day to you, my Texas farming and ranching neighbor. Welcome to Walking the Pens, a production of the Texas Farm Bureau Radio Network. I'm Larry Marble. Thanks so much for joining us. We're on the line with Gary Butler from Nixon Livestock. Gary, how was our Monday sale?
14: Oh, Larry, we wind up with 975 head, 75 cows, and 17 bulls. The old cow market didn't have that many of them. A lot of these cows have done been sold, you know, because of the drought, but the rest of them they're holding on to, but we're not going to have a sale next week, so we sort of doubled up this week and had 975. 2 and 3 weight steers, 566 to 690. Heifers, 519 to 655. 3 and 4 weight steers, 504 to 665. Heifers, 460 to 710. 4 and 5 weight steers, 436 to 565. Heifers, 397 to 550. 5 and 6 weight steers, 394 to 490. And the heifers, 346 to 560. 6 and 7 weight steers, 349 to 450. And the heifers, 332 to 385. 7 and 8 weight steers, 319 to 368. Heifers, 302 to 340. On the cow deal, like I said, we didn't have very many cows this week. So our cow still brought $1.10 to $1.85. Best packer bull bring 2 and a quarter a pound. Stocker cows, didn't have very many of them, 2,000 to 3,000. Pairs the same way, 3,500 to 4,000, Larry.
13: Good. What was the count?
14: Sir?
13: I said, what was the count again?
14: Well, it was 975, Larry. And a lot of that is prior because we're going to be off the 6th for the 4th of July.
13: Tell everybody how to get a hold of you, Gary Butler.
14: You can catch us here at Cell Barn, 830-582-1561 or 62. 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Larry.
13: Gary, I appreciate the call. Thank you so much.
14: Thank you.
13: Bye-bye. Neighbor, thanks for joining me. I'm Larry Marble. This is the Texas Farm Bureau Radio Network. Walk in the pens. We'll see you tomorrow. Good day.
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16: There is a new drug being tested for cattle synchronization for breeding. Hello, everyone. I'm veterinarian Dr. Bob Judd with Texas Vet News on the Texas Farm Bureau Radio Network. Synchronizing cattle for breeding has been a common practice for many years, and a new drug has been discovered that might provide a practical alternative in fixed-time artificial insemination, or AI, programs. Previously, when we talked about AI, we knew we were referring to artificial insemination, but now with artificial intelligence being so common, we need to make sure and clarify what we are talking about. Estradiol-based medications have been the foundations of fixed-time AI for many years, as they work reliably and fit the realities of large-scale operations. However, Drovers.com indicates researchers have been searching for alternatives to reduce the use of steroid hormones in animals. Recently, researchers have been studying a human fertility drug called Citrorelix for use in cattle. Synchronization depends on controlling the follicular wave, and if you cannot synchronize the follicular waves, you cannot synchronize ovulation. Estradiol systems have been used in the past, and these drugs suppress dominant follicles and allow a synchronized wave to develop. This allows producers to inseminate large groups of animals without relying on heat detection. But estradiol products are facing increased scrutiny internationally. The researchers were looking for something to block the luteinizing hormone release from the pituitary gland in the cow's brain and chose to try Citrorelix. They discovered synchronization of follicular waves occurred, and although in a different manner than estradiol, the result was similar. They then tested the drug in synchronizing beef cattle, and it was effective as estradiol. The testing is in the early stages, but it is hopeful. This drug can replace estradiol in fixed-time AI systems. That's today's Texas Vet News. Thank you for listening. I'm Dr. Bob Judd on the Texas Farm Bureau Radio Network.
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19: I'm meteorologist Jennifer Nehramore with your Texas Farm and Ranch forecast on the Texas Farm Bureau Radio Network. Overall chances for wet weather across the state of Texas straight through the big holiday weekend remaining on the low end side. Now, there are some chances indicated by the weather computer model runs of at least some showers and thunderstorms popping up here or there, primarily into the Texas Panhandle region, parts of West Texas. And then further east, it looks like we have a little bit more moisture with some disturbances pressing in too. So we may see some stray thunderstorms as well. If you're anywhere from the Red River down into the central parts of the state out toward the Hill Country and even further south, we have limited rain in the forecast in the near term. For the rest of today, we have stray thunderstorms in the forecast in those areas I mentioned with the stronger storms into the Texas Panhandle. And then as we're heading through Thursday, still some general thunderstorm activity, Amarillo to Odessa points west toward El Paso. And then we may see some isolated stuff into the eastern half of the state. And then by the time we hit Friday, more of the same. Central parts of the state not seeing a whole lot. Some of those stray thunderstorms will be around for the big holiday weekend, but it should not be a complete washout as you're heading out and about. Let's break it down for you now. Texas Panhandle, that stray thunderstorm chance through this evening, then cloudy, a low mid-60s, maybe a pop-up or two Thursday and Friday, the high mid to upper 90s. Cloudy through the night, West Texas, a low mid-70s. We're into the mid to upper 90s with limited rain Thursday and Friday. North Texas, dry through the night, a low upper 70s. Upper 90s moving in here with some sun Thursday and Friday, too. East Texas, stray thunderstorm through this evening, and maybe a few thunderstorms creeping in on Thursday. Thursday's high, low 90s. Central Texas, we're clear straight through tonight to low mid-70s. Slim chance for wet weather Thursday and Friday, mostly sunny with highs from the low to middle 90s. Dry South Texas tonight and Thursday too. Overnight low mid-70s or high upper 90s. Upper Gulf Coast, maybe a few thunderstorms by Thursday afternoon. Our low tonight mid-70s, Thursday's high 90. I'm meteorologist Jennifer Nairamore with your Texas Farm and Ranch forecast on the Texas Farm Bureau Radio Network.
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21: Oh, you see those large, heavily armed men? 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
24: Minions and Monsters. The Minions have made a movie about making a movie while in a movie. And in this movie about making movies, the Minions have made a movie with monsters. It's a monster movie. But to make a movie with monsters be a monster movie, you gotta have a monster. Because without a monster, all you have is a guy in a rubber suit. And a movie without a monster isn't a monster movie. It's just a movie with a monster played by a guy in a rubber suit. But this is not a guy in a rubber suit movie. It's a monster movie.
21: What are you going to use for your monster?
24: So the Minions do the only reasonable thing to save their movie. They summon a monster to be the monster in their movie, thereby making their movie be a monster movie. Have fun at the movies, kids.
25: Do you, Forky, to Karen Beverly to be your beloved bride?
26: Yee-haw! I now pronounce you husband and knife. Who poisoned the maid of honor?
27: There's a package for you.
25: Oh, thank you, thank you.
28: Hi there, I'm Lilypad. Let's play.
21: Oh, extinction, not again.
24: Toy Story 5. Jesse, Buzz, and the gang are back in Toy Story 5. Bonnie is growing up, and so is the world around her. To help her keep up, her parents have given her a tablet. But the more she stays on her tablet, the more Bonnie changes. Changes for the worst, in fact. The toys are worried. And the AI in the tablet seems to be enjoying its powerful hold over Bonnie. They're gonna need some help to save her.
29: I'm losing Bonnie to this device.
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24: Can Woody and Bonnie's toys take down the tech giant? Come on in and find out.
33: Someone needs a brown marker.
34: Hey, I was just touching base to see when you think you might be coming back. You know, I'm just worried that you're not going to find your stride here if you keep going off-world all the time, Kara.
24: Supergirl. The woman of tomorrow is here today to show us a piece of the universe. Where Superman grew up on Earth with loving parents, Supergirl grew up on Krypton just in time to witness its Hubert destruction. Where he saw the best in people, she saw the worst. Now, Supergirl wanders the galaxy searching for the same optimism she sees in her cousin. And with the girl Ruth by her side, maybe she can find it.
35: I love you so much. A love only the branch of a willow tree could conjure.
36: Be careful what you wish for. If you don't take them seriously, if you don't phrase them just right, you could end up like Baron here.
37: Jeez, what kind of spells you put on her?
36: All he wanted was for Nikki to want him, to need him, to yearn for him. Now he's the only thing inside her head, and he can't get out. It's a fine line between love and obsession.
38: Let's go to the movies.
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2: Hey there, y'all. I'm Dathan, and this is What's Cooking in Pampa.
3: That's good.
2: This week for y'all, I'm reviewing the stew from our very own Coney Island. Now, some of y'all might be wondering why my first review of the Coney is of their stew and not, well, their Coney dog. Simply put, the reason is because that's what I always get when I'm there. Stew is a very simple dish. It's meat and veggies boiled in a broth with your choice of spices. As such, I never appreciated much when I was a kid. Now that I'm older, I'm wiser, and I have a kindling love for the dish. You see, the simplicity of stew makes it both the most worldly and most local dish man has ever fathomed. Every state, territory, and nation has their own stew, their own recipe, and as such, the stew of Coney Island embodies the best qualities of the panhandle stew. Beef, carrots, corn, green beans, add some cornbread, and you're eating history, wholly unique to the earth you're standing on. My advice? Order a grilled cheese sandwich to dip into your broth. You'll thank me later. So if you're feeling patriotic, nostalgic, or if you're wondering what it takes to really be a member of your community, go eat some stew at the Coney Island and enjoy it tomorrow and tomorrow and tomorrow. That's all I got to say. Tune in next week to hear what's cooking in Pampa.
4: 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My name is Liam, and it is officially right after the 5 o'clock news. So, as is tradition around here, I got a whole mess of music for you. 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
6: 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My name is Liam, and I got a mostly accurate weather report for you. It is currently somewhere around 91, feeling more like 92. With winds sitting somewhere under 21 miles per hour. But, again, that is a mostly accurate weather report. Sponsored by Mostly Music, 112 East Francis, right here in Pampa, Texas. Let's get back to some music. I got Jackson Dean with Over and Over up next on 100.3 KOMX.

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